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2: Fans out there, that this is never going to change. It'll always be the same because the Jones family owns this thing. And Jerry, who's 83, whenever his time comes and he moves on from this world, Steven will take over and run it the exact same, and it's never going to change. And I've always thought that that's wrong. And I think with what we do, of course, we get to talk to certain people in the organization. You get to be around them sometimes. We've each spoken with Jerry and Steven multiple times, and I've always thought that they come across much differently. I was having this conversation with a buddy of mine from the Cowboys about the differences between the two.
3: Okay.
2: And kind of the same thing where Jerry is a slap you on the back. He wants to be liked by everybody. I mean, he can be a little cold at times, but he wants to appease a lot of people and is more into that warmth, I think. Whereas Steven's a little bit more cold-blooded.
4: I always think back to what Norm would say when he talks about the approach to the two different jobs that you have with Jerry. Mm-hmm. And as the owner, you have to be one of the biggest rah-rah guys out there. It's your team. You want to encourage everyone. You want everyone to like you because it is your team and you brought these guys here for a reason. But the general manager has to be pretty cutthroat. And, hey, man, if you're not doing your job well, we're going to have to let you go. And there's just no other right. ways about it. And you just have to have those two different mindsets to do those two different jobs. And I think Jerry has a hard time doing that.
2: Right.
4: So I think I'm with you as far as it'll be a bit different. I'm always a little hesitant because you always think the light at the end of the tunnel is a little bit brighter. And then once you approach it, you realize that, man, that it was not right. You think things are going to be better, and it's not. But you are right in the fact that when we hear them speak and they talk about this team, it's two different ways.
2: Yes.
4: Steven will tell you how it is.
2: He will.
4: And underneath some of the minutia that you may get, he's trying to get to a point of how he actually really truly feels. Jerry, you have to sift through everything to try right. and find the little nugget of gold that's out there, and Steven had just presented out there. So I do feel that way, and this article starts out, and it is a lengthy one, but it starts out with a couple of names that we really respect from this franchise telling you how different this thing is when and if Steven takes over.
2: And one of the most respected names, and a lot of Cowboy fans want this guy to be the GM, Troy Aikman, the Hall of Famer, the quarterback of the three Super Bowl teams from the 90s. He's got a couple of quotes in there. One of these, "I'm not pushing Jerry out by any means, but when that day comes, it's going to feel a lot different. From my interactions with him, Steven doesn't have the ego his father has. That'll serve him well." He also goes on, they say, that Aikman believes that the franchise under Steven Jones will look and feel more like a typical NFL team, one where the owner doesn't insist on playing the role of the main characters. Aikman says, quote, "Steven will be less inclined to want to get all the credit, and I think he'll create an environment conducive to winning."
4: That's big.
2: That's Troy Aikman.
4: Because that's been the knock around here forever. And the one thing that's holding his back is Jerry, because he wants to be the star of the show. And if that's the case, then yeah, you will feel like if it's going to be run like a normal franchise will, that Steven will say, okay, I'm in charge, I'm the owner of this thing, then we're going to bring in a general manager. And we're going to bring in other people to take care of the business that they're supposed to take care of and not have me front and center.
2: And it's interesting as well because Darren Woodson, another, should be a Hall of Famer. He's right. in the Ring of Honor and of course, was a member of those Super Bowl teams as well. Well, Darren Woodson, who does commercial real estate now and rents an office space at the Star from Jerry, essentially, Woodson says about Steven Jones, "Steven's going to chart a different path. He's got a little bit more mother blanker in him." And he says, the team keeps making emotional decisions. They keep guys because Jerry likes them personally. I don't think that leash will be as long with Steven.

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2: Rangers get the day off for travel as they head up to Milwaukee to take on the Brewers tomorrow night. And after they drop the series to the White Sox 10-4 last night, starter Mackenzie Gore gave up four runs, and reliever Robbie Alstrom was credited with five runs after just one inning of work. Oof. Despite this, though, the Rangers scored 22 runs over the last three games. Manager Skip Schumacher
3: thought we did a good job against Burke. I mean, we had walks and hits, a lot of traffic, runs in scoring position, just didn't do a great job. The other side did, and we had multiple times to get more runs across, and fortunately, we couldn't stop them from doing so.
2: Cowboys wrap up training camp yesterday, and they get ready for their final preseason game against the New Orleans Saints on Friday. While having to make some tough decisions and get down to the final 53-man roster on Sunday, busy couple days, head coach Brian Schottenheimer.
4: This year, some of these battles are really contested. Last year, maybe it was a little easier process. Not easier in terms of the emotion and things like that, but I do think that it was a little bit more clear-cut now because we're a deeper, better, more talented football team. I think these decisions are going to be harder.
2: And elsewhere in the NFL, preseason week three has a four-game Thursday night slate. Steelers and Bills got it started. The Steelers are up 21-17 early in the fourth. 49ers and Raiders in Vegas, they're tied at six with a minute to go till halftime. Browns with a 27-10 lead over the Patriots in Cleveland. Dylan Gabriel with three touchdowns. And a late game on the West Coast kicking off at 9 is the Rams and Chargers. That is the Ticket Ticker brought to you by TimberviewPreserve.com. 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
2: This here's The Ticket Top 10, your show replaying all the most dumbest, all the most informative, and all the segments that fall somewhere in between from today here on The Ticket. And still to come up on tonight's show, we have the sweet spot where they tell us what they want to see in the Cowboys preseason finale on Friday night. But right now, and at number four, let's go to the invasion where they gather up all their friends, and before they can make picks, a punishment has officially been set for the loser.
6: First of all, we want to thank everyone who offered solutions and potential payoffs. There were a lot of them, and, you know, there's a lot that I like. I could give you a bunch of examples, but I think at the end of the proverbial day, as great as some of them are, I'm not positive they make for great radio, and I do want to, again, fall back on the idea that radio is kind of where this starts, and we need to get back to that. We need to build content through excitement on the radio station. And that, for that reason, some of these get eliminated because I'm not positive that they make great radio. They make great payoffs.
7: Do you have one example of what may be a good payoff but not great radio?
6: Yes, I do. What is the name of the roller coaster that we're all scared of? Tormento or whatever that is?
8: Yeah.
9: Oh, the new
8: Tormenta?
9: One?
8: Mm.
10: Tormenta.
8: Tormenta.
6: Yeah, I'm sorry, it's a girl. It's a girl roller coaster.
9: Name a roller coaster.
6: Right. Yeah, Mitch here says he loves the idea.
8: It's powered by queefs.
6: He loves the idea of
11: queefy, queefy, queefy.
7: Okay. Is that the noise going up the hill?
10: Yeah, that's the, you know, that's what, the power up the hill.
8: Those old fire, those black fire things with the two handles that you squeeze together, and that it's one of those, but it's just filled with queefs.
7: Okay.
6: No, that's actually not Mitch's suggestion. Mitch's suggestion would be that you ride the Tormenta 10 times in one day, waiting in line each time, no fast pass, and just going through the process like you're a kid having the time of his life at Six Flags.

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12: 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So the Chargers make up for that horrible fumble
13: whatever that was,
12: by
13: yes.
12: Justin Herbert that gave the ball to the L.A. Rams on their own 10-yard line. Not exactly what Justin Herbert had in mind. Timeout Jim Harbaugh. He wants to talk it over. But the Rams get a field goal. Chargers come down. Quentin Johnson with a big touchdown catch. It was about 70 yards. So all of a sudden, that big play Chargers offense is on the board. Look out. Look
13: just
12: out.
13: Laid it up, ran past the defenders. Don't see the names or numbers on the back of the jersey. Those are your guys that are not going to be playing.
12: No.
13: So
12: Quentin Johnson hasn't been that wide open since he was at TCU.
13: Long time.
12: Yeah. And so Justin Herbert making up for that fumble. Now has his quarterback rating up a little bit higher.
13: Mike McDaniel's a genius again.
12: So we'll have more on the Rams-Chargers game coming up. But again, just underway early.

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16: He is a Hall of Very Good voter. 33rd team. 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Back after a week off with a cold or some kind of fever.
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16: 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J. Cole, what's happening, man? 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
22: Where's my intro music?
16: You missed last week. 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
22: No, I'm not one of your favorites. 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
16: 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Okay? That's how it goes.
22: I didn't say I was Cal Ripken, but I've been doing this show for 47 years.
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22: Yes, it is. 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

0: is a song that Al Pacino was doing in Tropic Thunder.
1: Tom
0: and
1: the Cruise, guys, not Al Pacino.
0: No, Al Pacino.
1: No, it was Tom Cruise.
0: No, Al Pacino.
1: No,
0: Al Pacino.
1: I watched Tropic Thunder.
0: He's Al Pacino. I'm Al Pacino. Totally different dude.
1: Wait, what?
0: The Booty Sweat song. Never mind. You missed it, Chris.
1: No, I'm talking about at the end of the movie, it's Tom Cruise dancing.
0: I'm talking about the... Yes, I know that. That's different. That's Flo Rida. I'm talking about in the middle of the movie when he's doing the Booty Sweat song and his guys are just dancing behind him while he's doing it. That's what it sounds like. Booty Sweat.
1: Oh, wait. Chris, I think I understand what's going on now.
0: That's 30 seconds of people's lives are never going to get back because you didn't understand Tropic Thunder. That's okay. It's all right. It's all good.
2: You just had a disconnect.
0: Booty sweat.
1: I kept thinking you was talking about Al Pacino, the actor.
0: No. He's Al Pacino. I'm right. Al Pacino.
2: Everybody,
0: totally different dude.
2: Everybody loves my Dunkachino.
1: I mean, best thing is you don't even know if I was doing a bit or not.
0: Al Pacino. He's Al Pacino. I'm Al Pacino. Totally different dude. Rams and Chargers, the under hit. Very sorry.
2: 38.5, baby.
0: You know, I've talked the last couple of weeks where it's really going to be hard to not pick an all-LA Super Bowl.
2: Yeah, you're really getting geeked about it. Right? Like you want everybody
0: Rams,
2: to just gravitate
0: Chargers,
2: here.
0: Games in SoFi, yeah. Right? I'm all like, it's an overload. Like, it's an overload for Los Angeles. Before we get to something interesting in the NFC, the Chargers have everything they need. This is everything they need in a wide-open AFC. Mainly, they need their offensive line to be healthy. If it was healthy last year, who knows how much further they could have gone. The addition of Mike McDaniel is everything Justin Herbert needs, right? He had the big touchdown pass tonight, but this is where McDaniel gets it.

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1: 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Stu Gotts and Company. Live. 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The Odd Couple with Rob Parker and Kelvin Washington. 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
1: I'm Brian Noe in for Big Ben Maller here on Fox Sports Radio. Sorry, you gotta let it breathe a little bit. I can't jump in with just like witches at black masses, you know? Like, this is, it's a legendary song with, by the way, Coop, the worst drum fill in the history of drum fills. Like, I don't know exactly where it is in this song.
2: No, this one's War Pigs.
1: Oh, this is War Pigs. Sorry, I'm talking about Iron Man. Iron Man is the worst drum fill in the history of drum fills. I gotta record that and get it to you. Because, Coop, you sent me this list of the top 10 drummers of all time, right? They had Bill Ward of Black Sabbath. I think it was 9th on the list. I don't have the list right in front of me right
2: here. Yes, that is correct.
1: Yeah, I think it was 9th. And any big beefs with this list here, Coop? You want to rattle it off? We got John Bonham of Led Zeppelin, number 1. You want to talk trash about that one right out of the gate here, Coop? You know, it's.
2: I mean, I obviously think Neil Peart is number 1. But a lot of people do put John Bonham there. So I'm not, you know, it's not what I would do, but I understand it. And I should say that it was the top 10 heavy metal slash hard rock drummers.
1: Oh, there you go. There you go. It's important to say that.
2: Right. Cause it leaves out, you know, a bunch of jazz drummers that people would be like,
1: Yeah. There are some amazing drummers in random genres that aren't as popular. Yeah, sure. No doubt. We got Dave Lombardo from Slayer. He's number 3. Your guy from Tool, number 4.
2: Danny Carey should be number 2 under Neil Peart.
1: Let's not get crazy here, Coop. Let's slow it down here a little bit. I can't see 5th. Who's 5th? You have that list in front of you?
2: Yeah, Nico McBrien, Brain, Iron Maiden.
1: Oh. Yeah, I'm not a big Iron Maiden guy. My metal friends hate me for that take, but I don't know, man. Something about falsetto voices. Don't like it with my metal. I'm sorry. I'm out. I musically love Iron Maiden. The music's fine. As soon as it's like, run to, out, I'm out, I'm out. I need someone who's angry at the world who sounds like it. You don't sound angry when it's like, run to, no, done. I don't need opera with my metal. Sorry. Hard pass. They've got Lars 6th. Every drummer hates Lars Ulrich. I've never heard one drummer say anything halfway positive about Lars. I love Metallica, especially old school Metallica. I do love Lars, but it's just funny to me.

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12: Yes.
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1: They're familiar. They immediately come in. Similar to Indiana, they know the culture. They know what's expected of the staff. And so they can immediately come in, and all the new faces, they can say, hey, this is how we do things under Coach Moore. So I would say they're going to have a promising season. Now, they open with Tulsa on the road. Their second game is versus the team that I think will be playing for the national title, and that's Oregon. Oregon comes here to Stillwater here in 2 weeks, and that one's going to be a huge barometer as far as where they sit.
2: There are a number of teams from around here that hope to be in the national championship picture, including two that play every year at the Cotton Bowl, Texas and Oklahoma. What do you think of the Sooners and Longhorns' chances going into the season?
1: Man, my Longhorn fans are upset with me. We did some preview shows last week, and I had that Sooners defense in my top six defenses coming into the season, and rightly so. I believe with Heineke and Lewis at the linebacker position, the big boys they have on the defensive line, man, they can hunt. They got an excellent secondary, and the defense hasn't been the problem, under Venables there. We know this guy's one of the brightest minds on that side of the ball. He can dial up some sick'em for you. But offensively, they get that straight. Mateer's able to stay healthy. I think they have a running game now. They found that last year in the South Carolina game. I think they're going to be a tough out. My Longhorns are going to be damn good. I was at practice a couple weeks ago. They looked apart once again. Arch, as you guys know, the last half of the season played as well as anyone. That wide receiver room, it's now electric, and you got speed to burn there again if they can overcome the drops they had a season ago. But the key is going to be the running game. And they were woeful by my standards. You're not going to win averaging 120 yards per game rushing, especially not in the SEC. So they have definitely upgraded with Brown and Smothers coming over via the transfer portal. So this team is loaded. That offensive line is straight. And Goosby, hopefully that young man who had the bone bruise is going to be healthy for this first, but definitely that second one. And that's, that game right there will give you a window into how good this team can be with Ohio State coming to town. But, yeah, both of those, that Cotton Bowl, those tickets are probably going to be through the roof. Both of them are sitting there undefeated, but they've got a tough road to hoe. Man, these schedules are just gauntlets for both of these teams. But it's big-time college football. That's why you go to those schools. But, yeah, both of those teams will be in that number. But I am not picking Texas to win the SEC until they can lick Georgia, and they don't have them on the schedule. So the only way they would see them would be in the SEC championship game. But it's going to be a hell of a run.
3: Brian Jones stops down with his brothers during the college football season, I believe in the 6:55 time frame every Thursday, but don't hold that to me because I'm not their producer. Blame Daddy. I'm your top 10 host, though, Jay King, and at our halfway point in the evening, let's toss it to our friends at the Hardline 5.0 for an all-new rant revival with Gordon Keith.
4: We have a locally relevant, kind of a community quick hit, if you will, within the rant today.
5: Dude, this is so sad and so strange.
4: So a 27-year-old guy named Brendan Norris, who is a graduate of Woodrow Wilson High School, according to Corby.
5: Yeah, so he graduated pre-COVID. I can't remember what year, but I mean, this is a very well-known kid in the community over there where, in Lakewood and stuff like that.
4: So I guess since his academic career ended, he has taken an interest in sailing, and he was on a recruiting website called Crew Bay, and he was trying to
5: That's a Starbucks name for me.
4: Crew Bay.
5: Yeah,
6: your latte is ready.
5: Crew Bay.
4: He was looking for a job as a deckhand or a crewmate, and in his listing he said, been on boats my whole life and know my way around one very well. Yes, I can tie a bowline. And he also said, easygoing, drama-free, and fun to be around. So,
5: sounds great.
4: Yeah. Sounds like a young kid, knows what he wants to do, kind of wants to, get it into the industry, learn the ropes, and

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10: Morning, Friday morning. Ticker brought to you by Mark Spain Real Estate. Cowboys preseason finale is tonight, taking on the Saints at the Death Star. Jaden Blue listed as the backup running back on the final unofficial depth chart. He talks about his goals for the preseason matchup.
11: Keep getting better, keep building, not doing anything that I haven't been doing, man. Just, you know, keep stacking those good days, like you said, man. That's the main thing for me. Of course, there's a lot of things that I could clean up, you know, from the previous practices and games. No, I'm just looking to keep getting better.
10: Today, the final chance for players on the bubble to impress with roster cutdown day tomorrow. Brian Schottenheimer knows it won't be easy to make those decisions.
12: We got a really competitive roster. There's going to be a lot of late nights. These are hard decisions. You're affecting people's lives, and you're trying to build a championship football team, and these are big decisions. It's not just who starts at this position or that position. It's how does it all fit.
10: Kickoff scheduled for 7 tonight. Preseason week 3 in the NFL underway after 4 games in the books. Steelers and Bills, the opening game of the week. Pittsburgh with a 10-point lead in the fourth quarter, but SMU product Shane Buchel has something to say about that for Buffalo.
13: Wheeler again, and he kicks it in for the touchdown. And Joe Brady puts 2 fingers in the air. They want to go for the win. Bills sideline asking the fans to quiet down before the 2-point conversion. Van Zumeren in motion. Buchel, pressure coming, throws, and it is caught for the 2-point play.
10: Buchel leading the Bills on the game-winning drive. The defense holds at the end a 28-27 victory.

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1: At night.
2: Boy, I bet you did watch Hee Haw, didn't you?
1: Didn't everybody?
3: Yeah, I did.
1: Yeah.
3: I loved it.
1: Highbrow, man.
2: I remember my grandparents watching it all the time. I thought this is the biggest bunch of trash TV.
3: Anything on TV in that era that looked or felt like entertainment,
2: That
3: wasn't a soap opera or a drama, kids ate up.
1: Yeah.
2: I've come to appreciate it now for some musical performances.
1: Roy Clark, yeah.
2: Yeah, Roy Clark is a fantastic musician. Buck Owens was on there, of course. But, yeah, and it just always felt creepy when those girls would pop up out of the corn.
3: Yeah.
2: With their tigos.
3: Mm-hmm.
2: And you'd have to hear all your male family members say, look at that. And everything. It's like you don't want to know from Grandpa's Lust. That's the name of my band, by the way, Grandpa's Lust. So, yes. So, octopi is mine. Craig, you don't have a guilty food.
3: Not really, other than maybe a bison burger, because the buffalo, the bison, is my favorite animal. So I always am a little weirded out, but I'll still eat one.
2: Shouldn't we feel more guilty about beef? Cows are kind of sweet. They're nice. You see them out in the field, gives you a good feeling, and then we just slaughter them with a pneumatic bolt through the forehead. Yeah. As we tell them to hold still, like Anton Chigurh.
4: Just could you hold still for a minute, please? Just please hold still.
2: Did you like that scene, Mike? You watch that movie?
1: I guess mine will be lobster, just to play along here, because I'm never tempted. I'm never tempted by lobster anyway, so I'll just say, yeah, that's the one that I feel guilty
2: about. Put that on his bragging montage. I've never been tempted by lobster. Did you watch No Country for Old Men?
1: I did not.
2: Dude.
1: I know.
2: What's with this, Craig? Why are we surrounded by people who don't enjoy that movie?
1: I've seen bits and pieces of it. Is Woody Harrelson in that movie?
2: Yes.
1: Okay.
2: Yeah.
1: And I've seen the
2: Javier Bardem.
1: Most unfortunate of scenes with him.
3: It's such a great movie, Mike. It might be a top 5 or 10 movie for me.
2: Yes. You should sit down with the wife tonight and watch that movie. I think she would enjoy it.
1: How about the rest of the show? I just watched it on my iPad.
2: No.
1: Oh, sorry.
2: That's the other thing that bugs me when I talk to people, recommend a movie to them, and they're like, yeah, I watched it on my phone yesterday. I'm like, well, I did. I watched it at work on my phone. Why are you? I'm like, please give it a fair shake.
3: Right.
2: Don't just have one earbud in while you're typing on your computer and that's going on your phone down in a drawer.
1: Yeah.
2: That's watching a movie.
3: Don't give a classic film a 3-inch screen.
2: Yes. A little small screen that you don't even look at, but about 10% of the time.
3: Right.
2: I know this makes me sound like an old man. Here I am ranting about how people consume.
1: Which guy got shot? What was that?
2: On the screen? Something happened on the screen. I can't see it, though. Anyway. So, what were we talking about? Oh, Dolly Parton. Rest in peace.
1: No Country for Old Men.
2: Yes. You're up to date.
3: All right, Gordo, thank you. That is the ODEC 631 on the ticket. Coming up next, a visit with the oldest living ball player, Dirty Dugout, who has some hot sports opinions about the Little League World Series.
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1: I love them now.
2: Okay, so then you could get used to thong underwear, wearing thong underwear.
1: You know, theoretically.
2: Do you want to send me some? See what we can do. We'll experiment. Please wear some. Just one night on Free For All. And don't tell us which night it is. We just all have to watch to see which episode you're kind of shifting uncomfortably after every story.
1: Right.
2: Trump has signed an order renaming Lake Ontario as Lake America.
1: Seriously?
2: Yes.
1: Don't we have bigger fish to fry?
2: As he's escalating his trade war with Canada right now. And so he's hitting back by renaming Lake Ontario Lake America.
1: Al Michaels had a funny moment. They were doing a game in Cleveland last night, and they had an aerial shot of Lake Erie. And Al Michaels says, there's a live look at Lake Erie. Well, for now, it's called Lake Erie anyway. You know, kind of went, I'll have a little fun with that.
3: That is fun.
2: Trump announced he was imposing 50% tariffs on $20 billion worth of Canadian goods. Announced this over the weekend after talks between the two countries broke down. And Canada responded to Trump's import taxes. They increased some tariffs, $20 billion worth of American goods. So they're doing that. And now Trump appeared behind the Resolute desk in the Oval Office, and he had a large sign behind him, propped up on a stand, with a map of the Great Lakes. And over Lake Ontario, in big red letters, the map said Lake America.
3: Straight out of Idiocracy.
2: So, and there is a huge section of people who are like, yeah, yeah, better life for everyone, better life for everyone.
1: Can I just ask a legitimate question?
2: Yes.
1: Why do you hate this country so much? No, seriously. I'm just wondering why.
2: He's getting back at Canada by renaming a lake that's not a Canadian name anyway. It's taken from like the natives in the area that was an older name that predates, I think, America and Canada.
3: Right. It's not Lake Canada, like the Gulf of Mexico.
2: So it's so confusing to me. Like, somehow this makes sense to other people. It doesn't make sense to me, but anyway. So we're teaching them, and we're renaming that non-Canadian named lake after Amerigo Vespucci, or whoever that we got our name from. It just doesn't make any sense to me how this is winning. But anyway. There is a dude who was involved in a triathlon in South Carolina. He gets to the swimming portion. They get suited up in their triathlon suits. They put on their safety buoys. And this dude jumps into the water, starts swimming. He feels a large impact on his right side, a pain in his elbow. He looks down, thinks he's struck a log or something. But, of course, he sees a gator's head clamped down on his arm.
3: Damn.
2: And he says, he starts thinking, okay, what if he shakes his head or pulls me pretty far under? So I punch him twice with my left hand and then pretty much just put that hand on the snout, went up to the eyeballs, and pressed into his left eye with my thumb.
3: Wow.
2: So he thumbs in the eye of the gator.
3: He had the wherewithal to do all that.
2: Yeah, hoping that would make the gator release, and he said it worked. The gator released right away.
3: Wow.
2: And so he pushed off from the gator to create a little space and starts yelling back at his fellow athletes, get to the docks, and they all get out of there successfully.
3: Oh my
2: Except
3: god.
2: He looks down, his arm is pouring blood, so he takes his buoy rope and ties it around his arm to stop the bleeding.
3: Was this guy a Navy SEAL or something that he's able to do all this stuff in the water?
2: He's pretty quick thinking.
3: Wow.
2: So congrats to him. Ever been attacked by a gator?
1: No.
2: Ever been attacked by an animal at all?
1: I suppose I've not attacked. I mean, I've been bitten by a dog.
2: Just
1: a time
2: an altercation.
1: Or two, nothing too severe.
2: All right, birthdays today. Luis Guzman is 70.

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0: Hey y'all, it's Charlie Starr from Blackberry Smoke. Y'all know our fans are like family to us, and family watches out for each other, especially when we're out riding. So before you or your crew get on your motorcycles, make sure you're good to ride. Even one drink could be too many. Don't let a good ride end the wrong way.
1: This little bitty town, it ain't nothing new. We all stick around.
0: Ride sober or get pulled over.
2: Cowboys are at Jerry World's night for the preseason finale against the Saints. Still lots of competition for roster spots, according to Brian Schottenheimer.
3: There's still a lot of competition going on. Each position battle is a little different. As you guys try to set your roster, we'll make those decisions here in the next day or so. You guys will be the first, but maybe the last to know.
2: A 7 p.m. kickoff tonight. Packers star running back Josh Jacobs charged with misdemeanor battery and criminal damage to property. The All-Pro faces up to 9 months in prison. The NFL is conducting its own investigation. The Rangers back in action tonight, taking on the Brewers in Milwaukee. Texas trying to keep pace with Houston, who's now a full game up in the AL West. A first pitch of 6:40. That is the Ticket Ticker. I'm Ryan Baldwin, Sports Radio 96.7, 13 to the Ticket.
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1: 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It's time for the NIT break.
3: 2:35 on a Friday. This is the Ticket. Sweet spots. Hardline coming up in a little bit. Speaking of the Hardline, congratulations to Snake Davidson. Winning the big e-brake today at 7:55 after the very tense meeting with, don't call him Chuck, Charles Haley, the former Cowboy great and five-time Super Bowl winner. But Monty's not here. He is on a pool excursion, so we'll have EA with us today and most of next week. But when Monty's out, Mino has to handle the best of the rest with the NIT break.
4: Thank you, Sean. We will not have a double turkey this week because Corby did not make the field. However, we will hear from Charles Haley, and we have not six, but seven candidates this week, as we have some strong contenders. Start out with the morning musers, and you know, if you have a live spot right after the segment, it can throw you at times. Now, luckily, a lot of ours have promos in between, so we can get our copy ready. However, Gordo was not ready, and he was trying to vamp, and it sounded very Norm.
5: All right, 7:52 on the Ticket. Another CTE study is out. That's pretty shocking that we will get to next.
6: You know it.
7: But right now, here is Gordon Keith for Crest Infinity.
6: I want to make sure that you know it because it is the thing that should be known. And when it comes to things that should be known, you're going to be knowing about Crest Infinity because Crest Infinity is the people.
7: You have to play a Dolly
6: places
7: song?
6: That you know. No, I don't want to update my app. I want to read this. Wait till you hear these offers they have lined up for you this month at Crest Infinity in Frisco.
4: So he's so about reading 30 seconds of the spot is, man, the things you know is.
3: So reading between the lines here, it seemed like Gordo had the live copy on his phone.
4: Sounds right.
3: It's interesting because maybe it's old man of me, but I just think having the old trusty piece of paper is the way to go with a live spot.
4: Yeah. Yeah, I like the hard copy for the live spot, or maybe on the computer. I can't do it from the phone, though. And Gordo is a printer guy. Like, he likes to print stuff out for Gordo's or Musing the News and stuff. He always has a bunch of stuff
3: and
4: printed.
3: He's in luck because apparently we got new printers.
6: Boy, do we.
3: All throughout the building.
6: Acumulus Station.
3: And guess what? They work.
4: For now. Just give it time. So there's candidate number one. Candidate two. Now, we had some issues in the newsroom this week. I don't know if these were technical problems, or maybe there were just signals were getting crossed with turning on the mic and the talkback. So candidate number two is Lando.
3: Oh.
4: And Justin has been gotten by this before. Killer's been gotten by this of accidentally turning the mic on when you're meaning to talk in the talkback.
8: I just never turned it off.
4: Lando forgot to turn his mic off when he was trying to talk to the newsroom.
9: We will gather our friends to make some picks, or at least decide. We have been told by the commissioner, Commissioner Stern, that he's got...
8: Are we doing I Got One Tomorrow?
9: What do you want to do?
8: You're on air, big
9: dog. You
8: want
9: to continue to talk on air like
8: Damn
9: that?
8: Damn it.
9: No, go ahead. What was it?
8: Okay, well, since I'm here, are we doing I Got One Tomorrow?
9: Oh, we can?
8: Okay, I was just asking. Sorry.
3: He seems excited about it.
9: Yeah, I just want to ask on the air, huh? All right.
10: I wonder what was going on over there.
9: Thanks, Lando.
8: You're welcome.
10: All right. Picks with Friends coming up here in 15 minutes.

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13: All right. 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
12: American Leak Detection.
13: American Leak Detection. Sorry.
14: Detention?
13: No, it's not that at all. Here's Dave with more. That was so bad. Here on the
14: Sorry,
13: ticket.
14: I'm double checking to see if... Yeah, okay. 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Unfortunately, but this is a hot story.
13: Need help?
14: No. Okay. No.

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